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0: Get ready for the week's top 30. I'm Parker McCollum, and you know me from these songs. What kind of man do you need? Burn it down. Yeah, I finally got a handle. Finally got a handle on you. My new album features this song. Every move you make is killing me. We'll play that song and talk about the ACM Awards as I count down the hits with Lon Helton of Country Air Check right now. Here's Lon with the week's hottest song.
1: Well, thanks, Parker, and our radio stations give the honor to Jason Aldean, Don't Tell on Me.

0: Jason Aldean and the week's hottest song, Don't Tell on Me, later. We'll tell you if Jason has his 32nd number one on Country Countdown USA. Each week, I'm joined by a top country star who gives me a hand counting down the hits. Along this week is Parker McCollum. How are you, man?
1: Hey, I'm really well. Thank you very much. Thanks for having me on. Thanks for your time.
0: No, thank you very much for taking the time to hang out with us today. And I guess we should begin by telling folks that you were actually at your home in Texas. So what's going on there?
1: Oh, man, what isn't going on? We're about to have a second baby boy any day now, any hour now, and in the middle of a tour and ripping summertime and feel like we're moving at the speed of light, barely hanging on, baby.
0: So we're actually talking on the Monday before the weekend that this show airs, so it's really possible that by the time it does air, that your new little baby will be here.
1: Possibly. He could be born in the middle of this call, but no later than Thursday.
0: Well, let's hope he doesn't arrive in the middle of this conversation. But what are you guys kind of doing just to get ready for baby number two?
1: My preparation for having another child is being on the road, and when I'm home, being outside, making sure the yard's looking good, taking care of that grass, baby. So, you know, when your wife is super pregnant, your best interest just to stay out of the way.
0: That actually sounds like a pretty good advice to me. But hang on to that, because I want to talk some more about all the things you just talked about in just a little bit. Other recent news in your life is winning the album of the year at the ACMs. Of course, the album includes your current single, Killing Me. Lots to talk about with my co-host, Parker McCollum. Right now, we're going to get things started at number 30. Here's Shane Proffitt, Long Live Country.

0: Shane Prophet leading off the week's top 30, Long Live Country. We're counting them down here with my co-host Parker McCollum. We mentioned a bit ago that you won the Academy of Country Music Award for Album of the Year. Just kind of take me back to that night.
1: Man, it was one of the most special nights, if not the most special night of my career. And I've won a couple of awards, but Album of the Year was just one that just seemed kind of an award that's on a level that only very few get. It just didn't really seem attainable for whatever reason. You know, I didn't think the kind of songs that I write and the kind of records that I make with where country music is in today's world, I couldn't find a scenario in my mind where those two met in the middle and were on the same page. And so I didn't really have an expectation as far as the moment that they were saying the names. I was pretty relaxed and zero expectations. But when they called, when Keith said my name, I was just like, dang, I should have written something down. I should have had something good to say. So just a magical moment that so many people deserved to be a part of.
0: Yeah, you could tell it was a very special moment from you. And, you know, a lot of the artists I talk to say that of all the awards, the most special might well indeed be the Album of the Year. I do want to come back, talk some more about the ACM award show as we get along. Here is one of the songs from your award-winning album. It's my co-host Parker McCollum, and What Kind of Man.

my co-host Parker McCollum, his most recent top five, What Kind of Man. And of course, you'll find that song on Parker's award-winning self-titled album. And we will talk some more about that big ACM night as we get along with Parker. Right now, we're at number 29. Here's Blake Shelton, Let Him In Anyway. Hey.

0: Blake Shelton once again at number 29, Let Him In Anyway. I'm Lon Helton, and coming up, my co-host Parker McCollum celebrates with the ACM's Entertainer of the Year.
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0: Cody Johnson and his recent number one, that's The Fall. Parker McCollum is this week's Countdown co-host. And hey, before we leave Cody, you gave him some credit for talking you down from an edge when you won the ACM Album of the Year Award. Backstage that night, here's what Cody said about that.
1: What he referred to on stage tonight was 27 holes of golf. Because we hadn't figured out our conversation by 18, so we just kept playing. And actually, in that golf round, I picked up a little alligator about that big and by the tail, and I was trying to throw the alligator at him just to scare him. I didn't know that Parker McCollum's worst fear in the world is an alligator. So I'm very thankful that the alligator slipped out of my hands. I'm from East Texas. I'd have thrown it at him in a heartbeat, but it slipped out of my hands.
2: Yeah, that's actually not true. Snakes are my biggest fear. But we played all day at a course in East Texas, and I don't think either of us ever hit it straight one single time or found a ball off the tee. But we did have a good time. And, yeah, Cody, more than one time, man, I've reached out to him just about kind of how he looks at the future of his career and how he handles the everything that comes along with being a family man and an artist and all of the things. And he just always had great advice for him, man. He's always hit me back very quickly and kind of always something I've been grateful to have him in my corner and somebody that, you know, kind of has been pretty much everywhere that I'm going.
0: Really does help a lot, doesn't it, to have somebody, a good friend who's gone through all the things that you're going through. And I do want to come back, talk some more about you guys doing some shows together soon. We'll do that in just a little bit. But right now, back to the Countdown with Parker McCollum. We're at 27. Here's Alexandra Kay, Straight for the Heart.

0: Alexandra Kay, once again at number 27, Straight for the Heart. I'm Lon Helton, and coming up, we're going to get the latest on Major, who is the 2-year-old son of my co-host, Parker McCollum.
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0: Russell Dickerson up a couple to number 26, Worth Your Wild. Parker McCollum is along as my co-host this week. We talked at the very beginning that at any moment you're about to have your second son. How has this one been maybe different from the first one?
1: You know, I don't know. I feel like Hallie Ray and I are a little more relaxed this time. At least you know somewhat to, you know, of what to expect. You kind of have an idea. It's been 2 years since we've done the newborn thing, but at least now you know you can do it. And so it's nice to have that peace of mind going into baby number two. But heck, I don't know. Little kids are wild. They're the greatest gift that life has to offer. And so the one we got right now is so wild and probably belongs in a zoo. So I can't imagine what another one's going to be like. But, man, it's all so good.
0: Yeah, actually, it's all so great. This is going to be more fun than you could even imagine. I want to come back and talk some more about your oldest son, Major. We'll do that after we get to number 25. This is Graylin James, Water at a Wedding. Well, I

0: Graylin James once again at number 25, Water at a Wedding. Parker McCollum is my countdown co-host this week. As we're talking about your two-year-old Major, you're saying he's kind of wild. So it sounds like even at the ripe old age of two, he's showing a lot of personality.
1: Oh my God, crawl on top of the house. You don't watch him. He's walking, he's running, he's throwing, he smokes a golf ball. I mean, smokes a golf ball, holds the finish. Anything to do with a ball or a tractor, just wants to go, go, go. Full boy. So he's telling me no, and we're working on that. That ain't going to last too long. It's not going to get him very far, but he doesn't understand that yet. It's just the wildest thing I've ever seen in my life.
0: I did notice, though, looking at your schedule, that you actually have a show on his second birthday. How are you going to handle that?
1: I do have a show that day. We're going to do his party on another day, but I'll fly home as soon as I walk off stage, and luckily he's only two. So he'll never know that Dad got to his birthday party a little late.
0: Yeah, and of course, with your second son due at any minute now, the two boys are going to have their birthdays pretty close together.
1: Yes, sir. Yeah, they'll be probably 5 to 8 days apart. So we're piling it all on right now.
0: Yeah, I mean, life is going to get interesting with two under two for sure. Anyway, we are going to get back to the countdown here along with Parker McCollum. We're at 24. Here's Jelly Roll, Hands Up. Let me

0: Jelly Roll up a couple to number 24 with Hands Up. I'm Lon Helton, and coming up, more highlights from the ACM Award Show with one of the big winners, my co-host Parker McCollum.
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0: Dustin Lynch up one to number 23, Easy to Love. We're counting down hits this week with Parker McCollum. We talked earlier about the Academy Country Music Awards from last spring, and I'm sure that your phone was blowing up that night, especially after you won the Album of the Year honor. Since then, have you heard from many of your musical heroes?
1: I talked to George a little bit. George Strait. You know, it was his birthday right around then, and I think it was actually the next day was his birthday, so I texted him, happy birthday, and he hit back, you know, congrats on the award. And I said, I always have the same mentality. I always say, you know, still trying to make it. And that's all I said. I said, thank you, still trying to make it. And he said, oh, I think you've made it. And so that was cool, you know, just for him to even be aware of what had happened. But yeah, I mean, Patrick Mahomes texted me, CJ Stroud, Peyton Manning. For them to kind of still be in tune with what I'm doing with my country music career and take the time to say, hey, you know, way to get one, way to win, you know, it's special. And I don't know if any of them are as cool as George Strait saying congrats on your Album of the Year award, but, you know, it was just, I don't know, it was a special night, man.
0: Yeah, well, of course, that is an award that he has won a few times, which I think would make it even more special for you. That's pretty cool for George just to acknowledge that. Anyway, we are going to get back to the countdown here with my co-host Parker McCollum. We're 22. Here's Megan Maroney, Beautiful Things.

0: These are the week's top 30 country hits as compiled by Country Aircheck. I'm Parker McCollum, co-hosting the countdown with Lon Helton.
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0: Riley Green is up 3 to number 20, Think As You're Drunk. Work out in him now with Parker McCollum. Hey, we talked earlier that you and Cody Johnson had a really big night at this year's Academy of Country Music Awards. But, of course, your good friend Miranda Lambert also picked up a little hardware. Did you get a chance to talk to her that night?
1: Oh, yeah. Yeah, I saw her pretty shortly after. And I was just talking to her a couple days ago, you know, just about everything she's got going on with Ella and, you know, having a song go around the actual planet. And just, I'm Miranda's biggest fan. You know, I just thought the world of her and her talent, who she is as a person, as an artist, for years and years now, long before we were ever buddies. And getting to see her on a night like that, where they crushed and cleaned house, and, you know, we had some hardware to take some pictures with, and it just, and she's on, you know, she just came over to my label, so she was at our label after party, so we got to hang out quite a bit after the awards. And, you know, I just always pull in for Miranda Lambert. Nobody believes in that girl more than I do, I feel like. So everything she's done in her career as an artist and now as a producer and a songwriter and just the whole deal, man, it's, I love to see her win.
0: Yeah, and of course, Miranda won for Single and Song of the Year for the song that she wrote and produced with Ella Langley, Choosing Texas.

0: Ella Langley with a number one from earlier this year. That's Choosin' Texas. Parker McCollum is my co-host this weekend. Up next on the countdown is Corey Kent. Of course, you guys were on the road together at one point. And actually, when you were here last November, you were telling me that you actually still had his end of tour gift. We played that for Corey, and here's what he said.
1: Hey, I always thought he forgot about that. That's good to know.
0: So that sounds like you still don't have it.
1: I don't have it. I still don't have it. When was that? When did you talk to Parker?
0: I guess that would have been about 6 months ago.
1: Bro, that's so funny. I was talking to Co about Parker, and I was telling him that story. I was like, man, he said he ordered me something real nice from overseas. I have no idea what it is. And he's like, wasn't that tour like 2 years ago? I was like, yeah. And he goes, man, that's just like Pete. He's like, we bet on the World Series that the Rangers, he bet me that $5,000 the Rangers wouldn't win. And we won. He still owes me that $5,000, man.
2: Number one, I paid Co. Just FYI. And number two, yes, I do still have Corey's gift. And at some point, I will get it to him.
0: And, of course, it really is neat, too, that he did this song with another buddy of yours, Co Wetzel.
2: Yeah, it's cool, man. It's, you know, Corey's been busting his chops for, he's been busting butt for years, man, and has built such a great, strong following and you know, he's had so much success. I mean, you see him everywhere now, you know, and he's a guy that's, you know, he's got family and beautiful wife and beautiful kids and seems to balance it all so well while still, you know, staying on the grind and putting in the work, which is not easy to do. You know, and Co's been doing it just as long as I have. We both kind of started at the same time and came up together, and one of my dearest friends in the world. And, you know, they just two like-minded people when it comes to work ethic, getting together on a song.
0: Now, we're talking about Corey Kent, who's joined by Co Wetzel at number 19, Rocky Mountain Alone.

0: Corey Kent and Cole Wetzel at number 19, their recent top five, Rocky Mountain Low. I'm Lon Helton, and coming up, we're going to find out what is next musically from my co-host, Parker McCollum. Country
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0: Lainey Wilson and John Mayer moving up 3 to number 18 with Phone Keys Wallet. We're counting them down here with Parker McCollum. And while we were listening there, you told me you wanted to talk about that song.
1: Yeah, I just thought it was such a cool mashup. And I noticed John's kind of reached into, you know, some of these country artists over the past few years. And to be honest, I never thought of him and Lainey together. But the second that I saw that they had done a song together, I'm like, yeah, that's brilliant. And so, you know, Lainey's one of the sweetest people you ever meet in your life, and has incredible work ethic and has built an insane career. I mean, you know, to be at the point where she's got a song at radio with John Mayer, I don't know what else you're going to do now, Lainey, that's going to be cooler than that, but, you know, best of luck.
0: Yeah, although I will tell you that I guess it was 2010 that I went to a TV show that featured John Mayer and Keith Urban.
1: Was that Crossroads?
2: Yeah.
1: Great. Love it. Watch it a million times. I think he's tapped in a little more than, you know, than he probably leads on. It's been cool to see him kind of reach into, you know, some of these younger artists in the country space that he collabs with so well.
0: Yeah, it really is. And we're talking about John Mayer, who is there with Lainey Wilson at 18. As we move on to number 17, it's Dan and Shay and Say So.

0: Dan and Shay up 3 to number 17, Say So. Parker McCollum, my Countdown co-host this week. We talked earlier about you winning the ACM's Album of the Year Award. And when we talked about making that album, you told me that you wanted to get out of your comfort zone. And that just makes me wonder how it's going to affect making your next album.
1: You know, I really don't have a great answer for that question. I think about that often. You just don't really know until the next record's made, or maybe until you're in it. You know, we didn't go to New York to win an award. There was never a single conversation or a single thought of, hey, we're going to go try to do something, you know, award worthy. Before we ever won that award, I 100% loved that record, was so happy with my decision, was so happy with everyone I worked with and the effort we made and the record we made and how deep and how far we went down the rabbit hole. My cup was as full as it had ever been creatively in my career and my entire life. So the award was just kind of a cherry on top.
0: Yeah, well, that's a heck of a cherry, Album of the Year. We are going to get another song from your album in just a little bit. Right now, though, we're going to get back to the Countdown at 16. It's Zach John King, Get to Drinkin'.

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0: Party with Eric Church, Morgan Wallen, and Tim McGraw. They're up one at number 15, MacArthur.
1: I'm Zach Topp, and you're listening to Country Countdown USA with Lon Helton. Here's my song in this week's Top 30.

0: Zach Top up 5 to number 14, South of Sanity. Parker McCollum is this week's Countdown co-host. You know, last time you were here, you were telling me that that you sold all your cars. What's the latest on that?
1: I did sell all my cars. I got a Raptor R still, my ranch in Kansas, but I never see it because I'm on tour and I don't have time to go there. But I did. I sold my cars. You know, I look at them every day online, thinking about buying another one, but I just never pull the trigger. I don't know. I just get over them too quick. And so, with all my lawnmowers and what I've done to my garage and my other garage and all the stuff that, you know, for this grass journey I've been on the last year and a half, my cars were kind of taking up a little too much space. So the most dad thing I've ever said is I sold my race cars and got big lawnmowers.
0: Yeah, so what do you mean by grass journey?
1: No, I mean, it's been a year and a half journey, and it's finally really good. And when I'm done here today, I'll spend 5-6 hours my whole property, and it'll look like Augusta National by the time I go to bed. But it's I'm getting to the point now where I'm like, I'm in the middle of the tour, about to have another kid, all the stuff, and I'm like, I gotta hire somebody to do this while I'm going. It's just time, you know. But I enjoy it so much, and it's so worth it when you get done that it's been a fun journey. But it just now is just really, really good.
0: I guess I'll just have to take your word for all that. As we get back to the countdown with the Grassman, Parker McCollum, we're at 13. Here's Lauren Elena and Chase Matthew, All My Exes.

0: Lauren Elena and Chase Matthew up a couple to number 13, All My Exes. I'm Lon Helton, and coming up, my co-host Parker McCollum crashes Luke Bryan's Playa.
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0: Luke Bryan up 5 to number 12 country, and she knows it. We're counting them down here with Parker McCollum this week, and you were one of the artists down at Luke's annual Crash My Playa Festival. First time there, right? How was that for you?
1: Well, I just played one night. I kind of messed up as far as participating in Crash My Playa because I took my mom for her birthday. It was during my mom's birthday, so I just picked my mom up in Fort Worth, flew to Mexico, and... You know, we just kind of took it easy and did the, you know, little resort thing for a couple of days. And then I played my night and then took her home. But, you know, Crash My Playa is probably not, you know, it's probably something I should have gone to without my mom. So my mom can hang, no doubt. She's a cool lady. You know, I texted Luke. I was like, hey, I got my mom here, dude. I was like, I'm probably not going to be crashing anybody's playa this weekend. I had a great time. It was honestly really fun with my mom and I to get to go do that. Who knows when we'll get to do it again. So rare, but it's probably also a good thing because it kept me, I felt really good when I left, which I don't think a lot of people felt into tip-top shape whenever they left Crash My Playa, so it kept me out of some trouble.
0: Yeah, I'm sure that part's very true, and probably the best thing for you, considering some of the stories I've heard about Crash My Playa. Do you want to talk some more about it after we get to number 11? Here is John Morgan, Kid Myself. We

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6: 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I'm Parker McCollum, co-hosting the Countdown with Lon Helton.
7: The top 10 leads off with George Burge and Luke Bryan.

0: George Burge and Luke Bryan up one to number 10 with Ride, Ride, Ride. Parker McCollum is my co-host this week. We're talking about you've been down at Luke Bryan's Crash My Playa. Well, George Burge was there too. And when he was in here as my co-host, he talked a little bit about seeing you there.
1: Yeah, Parker's the best, man. Us Texans, we try to stick together and look out for each other. And he had actually brought his mom out to Crash My Playa for her birthday. And so got to watch side stage his set with his mom and just seeing the pride on her face of her son just killing it. And you know, me being a little ahead of him in my kids' ages, we were just talking about a little advice because he's got another one on the way. And I was telling him how cool it is when they get to start coming out to shows and getting out on the golf course with you and taking them out on the lake. So he's going to be a great dad, and it was exciting to get to talk to him about that next chapter.
2: He's a good boy, man. He's a good boy. Yeah, and I don't know if many people know this. George played golf at the University of Texas. He's an absolute stick, which someone who loves golf as much as I do, I have a lot of envy for George Burge because of his golf game. And he's always talking about going and playing, and I'm like, man, I can't play with you, dog. Come on now. I didn't get the golf gene. I got the love for the game. I didn't get the talent for the game. He got both.
0: Yeah, and there have been a couple of folks in here that said he might be the best golfer in country music. And we're talking about George Burge, who is there at number 10 on the countdown. As we move on to number 9, here's Stella Lefty, Boston. On a

0: Still a lefty up 5 to number 9, Boston. We're counting them down here with Parker McCollum. And while we're listening to Stella there, you said you wanted to talk about her.
1: Stella Lefty, she's dating Vincent. So I met her at the ACMs. They were sitting together. They seem like they've been together 10 years. They seem super happy together, and she seems like such a great young woman, and obviously he's just a stud of a young man, so I think they go pretty well together.
0: And we should clarify that by Vincent, you're talking about Vincent Mason, who, of course, has been on the road with you this year. So what can you tell me about him?
1: Vincent's got a really old soul when it comes to songwriting and music, and he's really, really – he didn't grow up quite with the musical influences that I had. I've kind of turned him on a little bit to some seriously good country music. And I'm just like, hey, you got to know this. And he loves it. And it's not just like he's listening to it like it's homework. I mean, he's always like, God, you know, just he loves. I think he has the thing for great songs. And I think he knows great songs, and he writes from a place where great songs come from. So that's something you can't teach. It's kind of like speed in sports. You either got it or you don't. And I think he's got it.

Vincent Mason with his debut hit, That's Wish You Well. We're counting them down with Parker McCollum as we get back to this week's countdown. We're at number 8. Here's Kenny Chesney and Carry On.

0: Kenny Chesney up a couple to number 8, Carry On. I'm Lon Helton, and coming up, we're going to talk about the very special co-star in the current video by my co-host, Parker McCollum.
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0: Taylor Swift up a couple to number 7. I knew it. I knew you. Parker McCollum is my co-host. We'll talk about your current single, Killing Me. It's a song that you wrote with Texas legend Randy Rogers. Just tell me a little bit about that, right?
1: We were down at my ranch in Texas and just kind of hanging out for a couple days. And Randy had this idea for a song and kind of sat down, started banging around on the guitar a little bit. And I'd kind of wandered off my own little mental corner and started playing something else on guitar and this melody. And I just kind of, you know, perked up and I said, hey, we're writing this. Let's write this right now. I don't know what this is about, but I just kind of had the melody and the phrasing. And so there we were, you know, just three grown men writing songs, writing a song about what had to be about our wives. And which was kind of interesting because we all kind of had a little different perspective and a different approach. Once I have a melody, I kind of let the melody determine where the idea or the lyric for the song should go, kind of a stream of consciousness. You know, what does that melody make you want to say is how I've always written songs. And that melody just, you know, felt a little sexy to me. And I'd never really written a song in that vein or from that perspective. So it was something new for me to kind of get excited about. And I never really thought about that song being a single either. Because we kind of wrote it, it was slow and dragging. And then once we got in the studio, it kind of got a nice pocket to it and a nice, you know, where that song sits rhythmically is, you know, pleasing sonically. And it didn't really have that vibe when we wrote it. It was a little harsher. And so, you know, for that to go on to be the single and have a song at national radio with Randy Rogers, pretty cool.
0: Here's my co-host, Parker McCollum, Killing Me.

0: my co-host Parker McCollum, his current single, That's Killing Me. And hey, before we leave the song, I noticed a rather familiar face in the video for that. Of course, your wife, Halle Ray.
1: Yeah, well, getting Halle Ray in the Killing Me music video is pretty easy. I just don't think it would have been in my best interest to dance with anybody else for an entire day on camera. So just to completely avoid even having to go down that road, I just asked her, would you? And she danced in college. She danced her whole life. So she's, that's her thing. There's one thing she can do is dance. So she was her resume for that gig was, far exceeded probably anybody else we were going to be able to hire for that. And not to mention she's an absolute stunning knockout in the video. So she's a pretty good little addition there.
0: Yeah, I actually think she's a great big addition. Talking about the video for Parker McCollum's latest single, Killing Me. As we get back to countdown, we're at 6. Here's Kane Brown and Woman.

0: Kane Brown up a couple to number six with Woman.
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1: I'm Luke Combs, and you're listening to Country Countdown USA with Lon Helton. Here's my song in the week's top 30.

0: Luke Combs up one to number four, Be By You. My co-host is Parker McCollum. We talked earlier about the Academy of Country Music Awards show last spring, and one of the big winners that night was also Ella Langley. There just seems to be this whole new generation of women in country right now. Your thoughts?
1: It seems like a different time right now for these girls in country music. They're just kind of doing some stuff that I feel like we hadn't seen done, and kind of, you know, really putting their mark on, you know, this next generation of women in country is kind of putting their mark on the genre and on the business, you know, with quite a bit of intensity. So, you know, Stella's up there with her, and obviously Ella and Megan and all the things these girls are doing. I mean, they're just crushing it. And I say it all the time, man, I have such a genuine love for watching people win and catch their dreams. I think because I know what it's like to think about something every day and then finally get to do it, and how gratifying and rewarding and fulfilling that is. And so, man, when you see good people, you know, like those young ladies winning and chasing their dreams and catching them and breaking records and making history and just doing it on such a big level, you know, if that don't make you happy to see those ladies win like that, there's something wrong with you.
0: Oh, yeah, I agree with that. And of course, Ella is winning a lot lately, including being at number three in this week's countdown with Morgan Wallen, I Can't Love You Anymore.

0: Ella Langley and Morgan Wallen up one at number three, I Can't Love You Anymore.
1: I'm Parker McCollum, co-hosting The Countdown with Lon Helton. Coming up, Lon and I will have the number one song in the USA.
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0: Morgan Wallen up one and number two with Don't We. Parker McCollum is my countdown co-host, and just taking a peek at your schedule coming up here, I see that you've got some shows in Europe in October.
1: We are going for the first time ever, and we are opening for Cody Johnson for 2 weeks over there, so I don't know what to expect. I don't know what it's going to be like. Wish me luck.
0: Wow, I'm not sure you're going to need much luck, but actually, I'm kind of surprised to hear that this is your first time in Europe.
1: I've never played over there, so like I said, I got no idea what to expect. I don't even know if anybody knows who I am over there, but we're going to find out.
0: Of course, by the time you get to Europe in October, the baby is going to be just a few months old. So obviously that probably means no family on this trip.
1: No fam. I'll be going solo, just the band and crew. So right in the middle of deer season, there's some precious time we're going to be over there. But I think it'll be well worth it.
0: And I know you're going to be really busy doing shows, but any time at all, maybe for a little sightseeing?
1: There will be. I'll have a couple nights of rabbit hole on the internet, you know, when it's kind of getting close, and figure out, you know, what I want to go do. And several of my guys in my crew have been over there and done it, so they've got some pretty good, you know, experience as far as, you know, where to go, what to do, where to eat, the whole kind of deal. So I'll lean on them pretty heavy.
0: Well, I have absolutely no doubt you are going to have a great time, and can't wait to hear about it next time you get back here. As we move on to the number one song in the USA, belongs to Jason Aldean, and Don't Tell on Me.

0: Jason Aldean spending his second week at number one. Don't Tell on Me. And there they are, the top 30 country hits in the USA as compiled by Country Air Check. We've been counting them down here with Parker McCollum, and you got some dates where folks can come and see you in August.
1: Long, we're going to be in Bridgeport, Connecticut on the 6th, Bethlehem, Pennsylvania on the 7th, Pittsburgh on the 8th, Huntington, West Virginia on the 20th, Simpsonville, South Carolina on the 21st, and then Huntsville, Alabama on the 22nd.
0: All that and baby number two.
1: Baby number two and a tour and... Can't forget about deer season, so we're going to start collecting those brownie points now so we can get away.
0: And, of course, the current hit is Killing Me. Best luck with that, as always. And I appreciate, especially given the circumstances, you're taking a little time to come and help me count down the hits.
1: Man, so glad to do it. Such an honor and a privilege every time, Lon. Thanks for having me.

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5: I'm Becca, and here's what's happening this week in Nashville. Congratulations to Russell Dickerson and his wife Kaylee, who revealed that they are expecting their third child. They posted a video of their family on the beach holding hands and splashing in the water, and you could clearly see that Kaylee was pregnant. So far, they have two sons, Remington, who's 5 and a half, and Radford, who is 2 and a half. Russell and Kaylee haven't said when baby number 3 is due, but congratulations to them. Ella Langley is arguably one of the biggest stars in country music right now, and sure, life can be a little bit crazy and hectic, and I wondered if there's anything that Ella misses about her life back before she became a superstar, when maybe life was a little bit simpler.
6: I don't know if I miss anything. I really enjoy where I'm at. The beginning stages are tough. Any young artist going through that, because those years are tough because you're putting in a lot of work and you don't know if you're going to get anything in return. And when it's something that is part of your heart, that's hard to do all the time. So now, you know, when I'm playing these shows and they're sold out and I'm getting there on my tour bus and I know I'm going to wash my face every night, it's a little nicer. So I don't know if I miss that much about those days.
5: And that's what's happening this week in Nashville. And here's Ella Langley and Morgan Wallen, I Can't Love You Anymore. 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
4: I'm Becca, and here's what's happening this week in Nashville. Congratulations to Russell Dickerson and his wife Kaylee, who revealed that they are expecting their third child. They posted a video of their family on the beach holding hands and splashing in the water, and you could clearly see that Kaylee was pregnant. So far, they have two sons, Remington, who's 5 and a half, and Radford, who is 2 and a half. Russell and Kaylee haven't said when baby number 3 is due, but congratulations to them. Ella Langley is arguably one of the biggest stars in country music right now, and sure, life can be a little bit crazy and hectic, and I wondered if there's anything that Ella misses about her life back before she became a superstar, when maybe life was a little bit simpler.
5: I don't know if I miss anything. I really enjoy where I'm at. The beginning stages are tough. Any young artist going through that, because those years are tough because you're putting in a lot of work and you don't know if you're going to get anything in return. And when it's something that is part of your heart, that's hard to do all the time. So now, you know, when I'm playing these shows and they're sold out and I'm getting there on my tour bus and I know I'm going to wash my face every night, it's a little nicer. So I don't know if I miss that much about those days.
4: And that's what's happening this week in Nashville. And here's Ella Langley and Morgan Wallen, I Can't Love You Anymore. Brought to you by Triple Tight.

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Lots Farm is a place to go. Load a truck up, hit the dirt road. Jump the barbed wire, spread the word. Light the bonfire and call the girls. King in the can and the Marlboro man. Jack and Jim were a few good men. Where you learn how to kiss and cuss and fight too. Better watch out for the boys in blue. And all this small town, he said, she said. Ain't it funny how rumors spread? Like I know something y'all don't know. Man, that talk is getting old. You better mind your business, man. Watch your mouth. Before I have to knock that loud mouth out. I'm tired of talking, man. Y'all ain't listening. Them old days.

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2: I knew I'd see her around. 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
3: Donnie, I have a cup of joy for you this morning.
4: Tell me.
3: I'm going to tell you about James Blair, who is a Navy vet who now works as a fuel mechanic for the John Wayne Airport in L.A.
4: Okay.
3: He's worked there since 2006, despite hardly being able to walk from a pair of deteriorated knees.
4: Okay.
3: Okay, so while Lucinda Thackeray, a woman, was sitting on the plane and looking out her window, and she's watching James out on the tarmac, like, struggling to walk around. So she took a video and posted it online and said, "Who is this man and how can we help him?" And of course, the video went viral and a GoFundMe was started. So having recently turned 64, James was not far from Social Security and maybe a military pension. But he can't retire yet as his income goes to support his elderly mother's hospice care.
4: Oh, okay.
3: I know, yeah, right?
4: Oh, my goodness.
3: He gets word of this GoFundMe, and it's just, the money is just coming in. And James said, "I was speechless because I felt like the world showed up. And I think in these times, we need people like that." So soon after, the two strangers met.
4: Yes.
3: And Lucinda was able to shake James's hand and hand him a check worth about $174,000. He sent her a bouquet of flowers and addressed it to the angel. Blair hasn't retired just yet, but he has used some of the cash to buy himself a new bed, which is so important.
4: Absolutely. Get comfortable.
3: So well done. You know, I love seeing strangers helping strangers. Shout out to Lucinda for taking that step and helping out James.
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3: It's the Andy Summers Show with Jeff Kirkchen, Donnie and Shannon. And I'm going to really emphasize those last two. Donnie and Shannon, because it's just us.
4: We're missing half of our team.
3: I know.
4: No Andy and no Jeff today.
3: But you know the good thing, Shannon?
4: What?
3: Everything's working. We woke up. We're breathing. It's nice out.
4: I know. And we're being really nice to each other this morning.
3: We kind of have to, because we're like leaning on each other. Like, what do we do next? What do we do next? Like, what do we
4: pass? We have not thrown any insults at each other yet.
3: I haven't even fart noisy yet, because I can't make it over to that side, and I don't know which button to push. But speaking of being alone, we want to talk about that. We want to talk about when you were left alone and any chaos that happened, you know?
4: The worst thing that happened.
3: Well, I have a fire story where I accidentally lit, I was cooking bacon and the grease or something, and something happened where my kitchen kind of caught on fire and I had to spray it with a fire extinguisher.
4: Did you like burn the bacon?
3: I burned everything. I burned everything. But that wasn't even the best story.
4: Okay.
3: I have a lot, but the one story is our side where we go out into our porch. It's that door just stays locked all the time. We just open and close it. I don't know why. It usually just stays open. Well, I was home alone and I closed it and I was outside. Oh. And now I'm locked out of my house.
4: And you're all by yourself.
3: I'm all
4: alone. Is your brother home?
3: Nope. Nobody's home.

0: home. I think my brother was had soccer or something after school. I was like in fifth or sixth grade. And now I'm locked out and I'm like, okay, well, my parents are going to be home for 3 hours. I have to do my homework because if I don't do my homework, I'm probably not going to eat dinner today.
1: Yeah, I have a hard time believing that that's why you needed to get back inside your house.
0: I wanted to watch TV.
1: Yeah, exactly.
0: Come on. TRL was coming on. Total Request Live. I wanted to see Carson Daly. Gosh. So I had to break into my house and I had to break in through my parents' window. I have no idea how.
1: No way.
0: I don't
1: Is
0: know
1: it
0: how
1: first
0: I did it.
1: Floor?
0: We only have one floor.
1: Okay.
0: Yeah, we broke. So I had to like boost myself up and shimmy in. But as I'm getting in, a neighbor thinks that we're being robbed. Because they don't see me.
1: Yeah.
0: They just see somebody breaking in.
1: They just see legs going through a window.
0: The cops end up coming to the house.
1: No
0: at this point,
1: way.
0: I'm in the house. My dog is now going nuts because the cops are at the front door. And they're asking me if I own the house. Now, I'm like 11 years old. No, I don't own the house. Where do you think I'm getting the money? So, yeah, that's my story about the cops coming.
1: You probably thought they were there to tell you to do your homework. Donnie, you need to do your homework.
0: Your mother called and said, we know that you're watching TRL.
1: Exactly.
0: Put the NSYNC videos down. Shannon,
1: okay,
0: what do you got?
1: Okay, so, honestly, not that long ago, when I was still living at home with my parents, they went on vacation. Mm-hmm. And so I was home by myself watching our dogs. And I went out into our backyard to find a dead bat.
0: No.
1: Mm-mm. On the patio.
0: Yep, absolutely not.
1: And now, like, my dogs, they are hunters. So I was so scared that they were going to try to, like, play with the animal.
0: Yeah.
1: And so I'm freaking out. I don't know what to do. Now, I am home by myself, and my parents are not going to be home for days. I can't leave this animal out on the patio.
0: And the dogs can eat it and then get sick.
1: Exactly. Yeah. And I'm not touching it. Yeah. I'm not disposing of it. I can't even go near a bug, let alone a bat.
0: Yeah.
1: So I had to call animal control.
0: Oh, no.
1: And, you know, call them up, bring them into the house, dispose of this animal. Oh, it was the worst.
0: Yeah.
1: So maybe you can top that story. What's the worst thing that happened to you when you were left by yourself?
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2: It's the Andy Summers Show. Who's this?
3: Miss Erica.
2: So you heard Shannon when she was left alone. She found a bat in her backyard and had to dispose of it. Ooh. I broke into my house and had the cops called on me. Tell me your story.
3: So when I was younger, this was like 30-some years ago, I was melting candle wax on the stove, forgot about it, went for a bike ride. My brother was home. He ended up, it started on fire. He put it out, got second degree burns in the process. This is while my parents are at work.
2: Yeah.
3: And the neighbor kids came over to help us try to clean the soot off. So I didn't think my parents would notice, except my mom's kitchen curtains were missing because they got burned.
2: Yeah.
4: Oh my gosh.
3: It was bad.
4: Monica.
2: Yeah.
4: Is your brother okay? Did he have to like go to the hospital for that?
3: He did. He's fine, but I will never live it down.
4: Yeah. Oh my gosh. There is nothing funnier than hearing about a group of 10-year-olds trying to like solve a problem.
2: Oh yeah, 100%. Like, the worst. Yeah.
4: She'll never know. Yeah. Our mom will never know about this.
2: Yeah.
3: It was terrible. It was terrible. But funny. I mean, thinking back on it, it's funny now.
2: Yeah. At the time, it was horrifying. Now you can laugh about it and just be glad that everyone has all their limbs and everyone's still breathing.
3: Yeah, true.
2: Awesome, Erica. Well, thank you for the call.
3: Thank you, guys. Love your show.
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2: The Andy Summer Show. Who's this?
3: This is Jason.
2: Jason, how are you this morning?
3: I'm doing well. How are you, sir?
2: We're doing great. I mean, we're left alone, so, and nothing's gone wrong so far.
3: I hear enough.
2: Yeah. So
3: I'm
2: what happened? So what happened to you? What's your story about when you were left alone? What went wrong?
3: So I was, I believe, like 8 or 9 years old, and my two older brothers and I were at home alone, and my parents were at work. And back in the day, we used to play a game called Rumble Fumble, where you would take a football and just throw it up in the air. Whoever caught it would run for their life because everybody else's job was to tackle them and just maim them.
2: Yep.
3: Well, I was the youngest one. I got the ball. I ran, and I got piled on and tackled by my older brother and all his friends, and they snapped my collarbone in half.
2: Well, dude.
3: Instead of calling my parents at work, which back in the day you never did unless it was a dire emergency.
2: 100%.
3: We were afraid to call, so they gave me some Tylenol and laid me on the sofa for over 6 hours. I laid there until my mom came home from work.
2: Oh, no. Gosh. And when she came home, what did she do to your brothers?
3: I can't confirm nor deny that.
4: Yeah, exactly.
2: Yeah, maybe another collarbone was probably broken.
4: Jason, I feel like, though, that was the chance to call your mom at work. Like, that does count as an emergency.
2: 100%.
4: That is so funny.
3: It does, but, you know, back in the day, you just didn't do it. You fed it for yourself. That's how it was back then.
2: Absolutely.
3: So I was on the sofa for, you know, over 6 hours till she came home. And when she came home, she asked why I was still crying. And they said they tackled me and took me to the hospital. And there it was. It was a broken collarbone cracked in half.
2: Oh, Jason. Sorry about that. Well, that's an awesome story. I mean, I'm glad you're okay, but that is a great story. I'm not sure if anyone's going to top that one. Jason, thank you so much.
3: Thank you. Love you. Love your show.
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2: This is 2026. 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
2: I got a pop cup for everybody. 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Would you guys agree?
3: Yes.
2: Are you fixing your hair in your phone?
4: I just put on the headphones. I shook my head and something's moving up there. Dude, the hair is way more important than the cup of joy.
2: Okay. I mean, for you, maybe. For others, maybe not.
3: That was the funniest thing I've ever witnessed.
2: Me too. That just came out of nowhere. Left
3: field. I've never seen Donnie look at it into his phone like that.
4: Because I usually don't have to, because it's just perfection.
3: It's perfection at all times.
2: All right. Be careful. That mic might turn off. Okay.
3: Oh, I hear a dog barking. I think it wants to be talked about.
2: Oh, there you go. Okay. Where's that dog at?
4: Yeah, there he is. Yeah, there it is.
2: It's
3: a dog who got too many treats.
2: I know, right? That's true. Well, speaking of...
4: What are you starting to?
2: No.
4: you know exactly what I'm starting not to like this fart.
2: I was going to say, I'm starting to feel like Andy over here for a minute.
4: Yeah. All right, sorry.
2: Give me the bark. There it is. Okay.
4: Got it.
2: That sounds like the rescue pit bull that saved another dog in Arizona. There was
4: Super
2: a
4: dog?
2: Pug. Yeah. Veterinarians at Arizona Humane Society say that a donation from a 7-year-old pit bull, Roland, of blood gave severely anemic pug Tilly immediate support. So,
4: what?
2: The pit bull gave blood.
4: Wow.
2: A blood transfusion at a veterinarian's in Arizona. Since that happened, it got a lot of coverage. The pit bull got adopted like immediately. I mean, blood donors.
3: Yeah.
2: What's good? That's amazing. And Tilly, the little pug, continues recovery and hopes to be in a forever home soon. Shannon, I know you and your family are both very much tied closely with animal rescue groups. And how special is this kind of story? A pup cup where a pup got a blood transfusion from another pup.
3: I didn't even know that was necessarily a thing.
2: I had no idea.
3: But it also goes, like, shout out all the vets out there.
2: Yes.
3: Who are taking care of our animals and saving their lives every single day. You guys are amazing as well.
2: I had no idea you could transfuse blood from one dog to another. Opens the debate of, do dogs know that dogs are dogs?
4: Mm-hmm.
2: Like, does a Great Dane know that a Chihuahua is a dog? Or... could it be anything?
3: So.
2: But then you see those stories of dogs getting adopted into, you know, houses full of cats and they think they're a cat, right?
3: Yeah.
2: Do they not know that a dog is a dog? Clearly, the vet said...
3: this is giving me a headache.
4: I know.
2: Yeah.
4: It's not just the smoke outside.
2: Listen to me. These are the things that keep me up at night, okay? Does a dog know a dog is a dog? I can't get it out of my head. Today's Cup of Joy is brought to you by 495 Mazda in Lowell. 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
2: It's the Andy Summer Show. Donnie and Shannon, do you remember, no pressure, the GPA you got when you finished high school?
3: No.
2: Yeah, me neither.
4: Probably 2-something.
2: I remember looking at, like, you know, we've had our new interns enter, and I always tell them, like, don't put your GPA on. Nobody cares. Nobody remembers. However, a Florida school district has had to cap GPAs after a teen graduated with a record 11.99 GPA.
3: How?
4: How is that possible?
2: After earning 70 credits, nearly three times the 24 required for graduation.
3: What?
2: And now the school district is changing how GPAs are being calculated.
4: Because, mad at this person.
2: I mean, listen, I know for a fact. I mean, I don't know because I was never over a 4.0. But, like, I remember people could get over a 4.0 if they were taking, like, college-level courses.
3: Yeah. Wow, I had
4: AP
3: no
4: courses.
3: Idea.
4: Yeah.
2: Yeah, AP courses. Like, I know a buddy of mine had a 4.8.
4: What?
2: Like,
3: wow.
2: That's cool. We thought that was, like, ridiculous.
4: I honestly didn't think it went past a 3 because I've never gotten anything over a 3.
2: Donnie thought 3 was the top.
4: Like, yeah, 1, 2, 3.
2: It's actually really funny that you would say that. So, you remember. So, for a long time, the SAT was out of 1,600.
4: Yep.
2: Right?
3: Yeah.
2: Like, for our parents' generation as well. But when I took the SAT, it was out of 2,400.
3: Yes.
2: Same for you, Donnie, or were you 1,600?
4: 16.
2: Still? Okay. So, it changed between Donnie and I, and we're only, what, like 8 years
4: eight
2: apart?
4: Years,
2: so,
4: yeah.
2: At some point, it changed. Well, my dad didn't realize that. So, when I came home with my SAT scores, and I was not a good test taker, and I'm not ashamed to admit it, I scored a 1580. And my dad cheered like I've never heard the man cheer
4: before.
2: Well,
4: he's going to Harvard, baby.
2: He's like, oh, my son
3: is a genius.
2: And I had to tell him, Dad, it's out of 2,400, not out of 1,600.
3: Yeah. Oh, my God. I'm sure he still cheered for you.
2: Yeah. Well, yeah, when he realized that we were going to have to send the ACT scores instead of the SATs.
4: Do we know what that would calculate to with a 1,600? Sorry, I don't mean to put you on the spot.
2: The 1,580 I mean, it's good. That's all I know.
4: Yeah?
2: Yeah. What okay. What did you score? Do you remember?
4: I remember exactly what I scored. 960. I didn't even break 1,000.
2: 960 out of 1,600.
4: Yeah.
2: Okay, good.
4: Not good. That's terrible.
3: Oh, my gosh.
2: Donnie,
3: I have no idea.
2: Yeah.
3: Probably a 2,400, honestly. That's probably what I got.
2: If you didn't remember it, I think it's because you had, like, a whole Slumdog Millionaire moment, and you just, like, kind of knocked it all out of the park.
3: Yeah.
2: For sure.
3: I mean, I think I got, actually, like, 2,500.
2: 25. Yeah.
3: That's what I remember.
2: Same thing on the GPA.
4: Yeah.
2: So this Florida school district, because the high school valedictorian

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2: The Andy Summer Show, the silliest marriage advice the internet has delivered. We love Reddit.
3: Yeah.
2: Because there's some creative, really funny people there. And there's a list now of the advice that people are giving for marriage. Now, Donnie, I don't know about you. When you got married, I heard all of the don't go to bed angry.
3: That was the first one I was going to say.
2: Yeah.
3: Yeah. Everyone said that.
2: And it is a good lesson, but there's sillier marriage advice, like agree on which direction knives are put in the dishwasher.
3: Yes. No, that's it's funny. True.
2: Are you guys an up or a down fan?
3: Down. It's safe.
2: Yeah.
4: Oh, up.
2: Really? Yeah. Now, does your boyfriend Sam do the same in his place?
4: I don't know. I think they just get thrown in there. Oof. I'm not
2: like
4: sure.
2: A man who's going to learn some lessons one day.
3: Seriously, how about toilet paper? Toilet paper always goes over.
4: Oh, yeah.
2: Waterfall.
3: Yes.
2: Not undercut.
3: No, it's horrible.
4: Mustache, not a beard.
3: Yeah. Oh, nice.
2: I've never heard that before.
3: That's brilliant.
2: That is so great.
3: Yeah.
2: All right, well, I just learned something new today. Okay, make up an imaginary butler to blame the small annoying things on. I see Gerard forgot to run the dishwasher again. Or did he? I'll tell him.
4: Yes, my friends do that.
3: Really?
4: Yeah, and his name is Justin.
2: Justin?
4: And so it's just that, like you said, imaginary person to blame instead of being like, hey, husband, you didn't, you know, run the dishwasher again. You didn't put your laundry away. Oh, they make a joke out of it. Like, oh. Justin forgot to turn off all the lights in the house.
2: Yeah, we did that with a pretend roommate. Now we just blame it on my 3-year-old daughter. Oh, McKinley didn't scrub the floors yet.
3: It's super weird. We blame it on side pieces that we don't have. Like, oh, Michelle, your boyfriend.
2: Stop it.
3: I swear. Oh, your boyfriend left the toilet seat up again. Yeah.
2: Another silly marriage advice on this list. Rock, paper, scissors to solve everything.
3: It's very, very true. Who's going to get up and turn off the light? Really? Rock, paper, scissors.
2: Mm. Put it up to fate. Where are we going to eat?
3: Yep.
2: The place you want to go or the place I want to go?
3: Yeah, pizza or burgers. Yep, rock, paper, scissors. Oh, yeah.
2: Now, Shan, I'm not trying to call you out for this.
3: Uh-oh.
2: But on the back end of your relationship, I have heard you mention some things when it comes to your boyfriend. You're like, hey, listen, my space is my space, which I respect. And you think boys can be a little bit gross, which is true, because you've got two of them in the room that admittedly are gross. This advice, I don't think this is silly advice. I think this is great advice. A second bathroom is worth the extra money.
3: Yep.
4: Oh, yeah.
2: Multiple reasons, respectfully, for the ladies to have their space for all the things they need to get ready in the morning without us trimming our beard and getting hair everywhere and being gross. You have your space, and us men, we have a separate bathroom in which we can do our business, if that makes sense.
4: Yes.
2: Right? I think everybody wins in that case.
4: Of course.
3: Yeah, my bathroom is more cluttered than my wife's because I don't put anything in cabinets or anything away. So the box of Q-tips is out, face wash is out, toothpaste is out, toothbrush is in the thing, razor's out, charger's out.
2: Oh, honey, are you in college still?
3: Everything is just right there, and I know exactly where everything is.
2: Do you have any drawers or anything?
3: A lot.
2: Are any of them filled?
3: No.
4: I kind of get it, though. I like my stuff to be out sometimes because then you use it.
3: Yeah.
4: Yep. Yeah.
2: I couldn't marry either of you. We need to put the stuff in the drawers.
3: But
2: granted, if we all live together, 3 bathrooms. Shan bathroom, Donnie bathroom for sure, and a Jeff bathroom.
4: Donnie gets 2 bathrooms.
2: Yes.
0: Country's biggest stars,
1: right where they belong.
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2: It's the Andy Summer Show with Jeff Kirkjian. Donnie.
3: No!
2: Okay. And Shannon.
4: I just like to smile. Smiling's my favorite.
2: All right. I like that.
5: I love to smile.
2: And it's time to play
6: Minute to Win It!
2: And on the line, we have Roberta. Roberta, how are you?
7: I'm good. How are you?
2: We're fantastic today.
5: Roberta, Shannon, is this your first time playing Minute to Win It?
7: No, I played one time last year in August.
5: Okay. Ooh, how'd you do?
2: Yeah, how did you do?
5: How many did you get right? Do you remember?
7: Yes, I got 7 right.
2: 7.
5: Okay,
2: C
5: not
2: student,
5: bad.
2: Just like me. That's awesome.
5: Roberta, we're going to beat that today, okay?
7: Okay.
5: All right, so we're going to put 60 seconds on the clock. You get them all right, you're going to win $1,000. But if you don't know an answer, what do you say, Roberta?
7: I say pass.
5: That's right. All right, so then you have 3 passes, and then after that, we're going to ask the rest of the questions, and we'll get back to your past questions. Are you ready?
7: I'm ready.
5: Donnie, are you ready?
2: I'm ready. Are you ready? You have the questions.
5: I'm ready. All right, let's do this.
2: All right, Minute to Win It starts in 3, 2, 1.
5: Who invented Facebook?
7: Pass.
5: Which post-impressionist artist cut off part of his own ear?
7: Van Gogh.
5: What gas do plants absorb from the air?
7: Oxygen. Nitrogen. I'm sorry. Nitrogen.
5: Does a piano have more black keys or more white keys?
7: White keys.
5: How many weeks are there in a year?
7: 52.
5: Who wrote the play Romeo and Juliet?
7: Shakespeare.
5: Which musical features the song The Circle of Life?
7: The Lion King.
5: Which planet has the most moons?
7: Jupiter.
5: Who developed the theory of evolution by natural selection?
7: Darwin.
5: Which kids' TV show is Post Malone making a guest appearance on?
7: Pass.
5: Who invented Facebook?
7: Zuckerberg.
5: Which kids' TV show is Post Malone making a guest appearance on? No!
2: No, we couldn't get back to that last question. That was an According to Donnie question, or we brought it up in According to Donnie. Post Malone is going to be making a special appearance on Sesame Street coming up. Oh, Roberta, I'm so sorry. You actually did get one incorrect. It was, what gas do plants absorb from the air? You said oxygen, then nitrogen. It's actually carbon dioxide. Who would have knew that?
5: I know.
2: Who would have known that? But Roberta, you got the rest of them all correct. You did a great job, so be proud of yourself.
7: Thank you.
2: Have a great...
7: Love your show.
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3: Three calls. End it all.
4: Myla sent us a message, and I feel like this is going to divide the summer squad.
5: Uh-oh.
4: For three calls, end it all. She writes, hey, Andy Summers Show. Need help now.
5: Uh-oh.
4: My ex-boyfriend listed me as a reference for a job when we were dating because I used to be his boss. We won't get into that. I guess he forgot to take me off because I just got an email asking to set up a phone call to discuss him with a potential future employer for him. Now, we had a mutual breakup, and we only want the best for each other. That's good. This job would be huge for him, and I know I would give him a killer review because he truly is an incredible worker and would be great in this job. But also, we dated. So do I just ignore that fact and give him a great reference? Or do I respond via email admitting the relationship and recusing myself from giving a reference on those grounds?
6: Oh,
5: I have thoughts. I have so
6: okay,
5: many thoughts.
6: What are you thinking, Donnie?
7: Suck it up and give him the reference.
6: Oh.
7: What are you doing? Because you said, where was it? You said something about only want the best for each other. Well, this is the best.
6: That's
7: true. You said that this job is going to be really good for him. That means that it's the best for him.
4: Yeah.
7: Don't put yourself in the middle. Like, why? Just give him the reference.
4: I've struggled with this because now I'm at the point in my career where I'm giving references instead of asking for them. I still, you know, to get here to this radio station, I had to ask for references. But, you know, I give references. And it can be really tough because whatever you say reflects onto you as well as the future employee. So I would send an email. You never know. Employers might be checking social media, and if your name and face shows up on his pages snuggling in a booth somewhere,
6: yeah,
4: it's going to look bad. So I would send an email in which you are endorsing him as a candidate whilst also admitting to, you know, you're saying, hey, listen, we have a previous personal relationship, so I don't feel that this is a comfortable thing for me to do. However, I want to let you know that I think he's a great blah, blah, blah, blah, blah, this employee. I think he'd be great for the job. But I think out of respect for this process, I should not be involved. So you are giving a reference.
7: Yeah.
4: Without giving a reference. Does that make sense?
7: Makes perfect sense.
4: You're upholding your own, you know, just honesty, really, yes, at that point.
6: Yeah.
4: Shannon, what do you think?
6: I have to disagree with both of you.
4: What?
6: So
7: Petty.
6: Well, yeah.
7: Call you Tom Petty.
6: anyone I've ever dated, I've deleted, like, out of my life.
7: Really?
6: Yes. Even if it was mutual and fine and all that
4: right
6: stuff. I only knew you as a romantic interest. Now you're not that to me anymore. So, like, you're...
4: See ya.
6: Muted on Instagram and all that stuff. So if I got this, I think I would just either ignore it or just say, hey, sorry, I cannot give a reference to this.
4: Leave it at that.
6: Yeah, I don't know what it means to we broke up and only want the best for each other. I've never had that situation before.
7: Wow.
6: Where I'm just kind of like, bye, good
4: luck. Be burning bridges
7: over there.
4: I'm literally
7: friends with every one of my ex-girlfriends.
6: Burn them all.
4: Is that the most Donnie thing you've ever heard, by the way?
7: I mean, I'm not, like, close with them, but, like, there's no beef.
4: He's like, yeah, we got lunch last week, but it's all good.
7: No, I would never do that.
4: I know.
6: So I don't know. But maybe the summer squad knows better than me.
4: There's some integrity in question here. What do you think she should do? Give the reference, email back, admitting the relationship, ignore the relationship. So many options here. We'll take your three calls next.
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2: Three calls end it all.
3: It's the Andy Summer Show and three calls end it all. And Donnie, we got to recap really fast because we got people waiting online. Yeah. Myla writes in and says that her ex-boyfriend put her down as a reference for a job.
4: Oh.
3: They had a mutual breakup. They only want the best for each other. But she used to be his boss. That's why. Yeah. That's why he put her down in the first place. Plot now, she says
4: thickens.
3: He's an incredible worker. This is the perfect job for him. Great growth. But she's also like, I used to date him. So do I accept the phone call and say, yeah, I'll be a reference for him. Here's how great he was. Or do I email back and say, listen, here's what's going on.
4: Yeah.
3: What do you think?
5: And they're not asking for a reference as a boyfriend. They're asking as one professionally. And since she says that she was his boss at one point, it's valid.
4: Yeah. No, that's what I think, too. Just stop. Move out the way. You are just a co-star in this film. You're not the main character.
5: Exactly. Exactly. We're not in high school. They're not asking how he was as a boyfriend. I think it's completely within within reason for him to list her as a reference. She was his boss.
3: Yep.
5: And
3: and maybe he's thinking, even though they broke up, maybe he did it on purpose, leaving her in because they broke up so amicably. I mean, remember in the letter, she said, we had a mutual breakup. We only want the best for each other. So he's thinking, hey, this is a big job for me. I really want to make sure I get it. And she's going to give me a great reference.
5: Yep. Sounds like they were both reasonable adults and, walked away from things without drama.
3: I love that. Well, thank you so much for the call, my guy. Have a good one.
5: Love you guys. Love your show.
3: Daniela, good morning.
6: Good morning.
3: All right. Do you think it's okay for Myla to be a reference here?
6: No, I don't think so. If they worked together and they were also like a romantic interest, genuinely, I just feel like it's like a conflict of interest. And it just wouldn't feel right. It's not ethical.
3: Yeah, I mean, you bring up a good point. Confessing the relationship in itself will speak to his relationship with his coworkers, right?
6: True. So exactly.
3: And then you end up like me, Daniela, where you're over-explaining, and then that looks even more suspicious.
4: Oh, mansplaining?
6: Yep. Listen, I'm here with you. I am definitely an over-explainer because I'm so transparent. And it's like, we dated, but it wasn't like a thing, but it wasn't. So that's why I asked her to be, like, that's too much. Like, this. Relax. Like, find someone else.
3: So you're definitely more on the mode of Shannon of like, just don't do it versus me where you can like send an email back, admit to the relationship and also like kind of be like, hey, I'm recusing myself, but he's a great worker because then people are going to be talking anyway because he dated his boss.
6: Exactly. But I just feel like I think from a corporate standpoint, obviously, like I've been in corporate, you want to reply to that email and just be like, listen, I'm not trying to be this, that, and that, but they are my first. But I, again, that's doing more harm than good because then it's like, well, then why would this person give this person as a reference anyway?
3: Would you reach out to the ex-boyfriend if you were Myla and be like, hey, here's what's up.
6: It depends.
3: Take me off.
6: It depends on how it ended. I mean, definitely, but it depends on how it ended. Like, if it was, like, even if it was cordial and respectful, I'd be like, hey, listen, thanks for thinking of me, but I just don't feel like I can be a good reference for you, and I don't, and I'd probably take that moment to educate. I don't think it'd be good for you to say that, because if they find out, blah, blah, blah, blah, blah.
3: Yeah, good point, Daniela. You and I are one and the same, over-explainers, and we love it. Thank you, Daniela. You're so sweet. Have a great day.
6: Oh, thank you, guys. You too.
3: All right, we need one more call to break the tie next.
1: Boston.

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3: Matt, good morning. Welcome to the Andy Summer Show.
4: Good morning. How are you?
3: I'm wonderful. Thanks for joining us for Three Calls End It All. Let me do a quick recap before we get the final call thoughts from Matt. Mila messaged us and she said that she was listed as a job reference for her ex-boyfriend. Now, she used to be her ex-boyfriend's boss, but she admits, too, that everything breakup was totally mutual. Only want the best for each other. He's an incredible worker. This job could be huge for him. And she says, I'll give him a killer reference because I know this job is perfect for him. However, of course, they used to date. So does she reply to the email saying, hey, we used to date, so I can't give him a reference? Does she just give the reference anyway and leave out that information? Or does she not respond at all? There's so many options here, Matt. What would you do?
4: 100% she should respond with a positive reference, because this is not about their personal life or their past experience on a personal level. This is about his work ethic. She already said she wants the best.

0: for him, the feeling's mutual for him and her. It was a positive breakup, if that makes any sense. This is about his career path, and she already said he is a great worker and the job's perfect for him. 100% personal life should not even be mentioned, and give a positive reference.
1: Matt, part of me definitely really agrees with that because, yeah. I mean, everything aside, let's just say they never dated, right? Like, would you have given him a positive job referral if even if you had never dated? And the answer is yes. So if you're saying could work completely, strictly business, then why wouldn't she, right?
0: Correct. This is a completely about his work ethic, and she already said it's the perfect job for him, and he's a great worker. That's what this is about, not their personal life.
2: Boom. Drop
1: Very good
2: mic.
1: Point. Yeah. Very good point. Matt, thank you for the final call. Very strong here, my brother. Thank you.
0: You got it, man. Love you. Love your show.
3: We've got your kind of country.
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1: Donnie, we're going to put our man cards aside for a second when we discuss this, okay?
2: Have we ever had those before?
1: Well, yeah, true. You gotta get one to get rid of it.
2: Okay.
1: But nonetheless, July is National Grilling Month.
2: Yes!
1: And nearly half of Americans say they're regular grillers. What does a regular griller mean?
2: Yeah.
1: Well, on average, people are saying they grill about 13 times a year. That makes you a regular griller.
2: Oh, I'm well way over that right now.
1: I would say me too. Yeah. I'm probably, at least, I mean, in the summer months, yeah, I'm doing it probably once a week easily.
2: A week, twice a week,
1: And so, I love it. I love grilling.
2: Love the smell. Love the feel.
1: Now, Donnie, I think this is really important.
3: Uh-oh.
1: 33% say they get grill intimidation.
2: Does that mean you're afraid to grill or you're afraid you're going to mess something up?
1: All of the above.
2: Okay.
1: Nervous about the gas, nervous about the temperature, nervous about the how are you cooking things through? Are they going to be good? And I'm in that boat for sure.
2: Yeah, I'm just cooked on Sunday for six people on the grill. We did burgers, dogs, chicken, and shrimp.
1: Mm-hmm.
2: And dude, the entire time I'm like, I'm gonna overcook everything.
1: Right.
2: But
1: you don't wanna kill anybody, right?
2: Yeah.
1: I'd rather have dry chicken than be killing somebody.
2: But here's the best, and I do this every single time. I go around the room and I'm like, burger? Cheese? How do you want your burger? Like, do you want it medium rare? Do you want it medium or well done? Why am I asking this question when I have no idea what I'm doing? Yeah, they're coming out well done no matter what.
1: You very well know you're not keeping track on who's who.
2: John, you want medium rare? All right, buddy.
1: We had a couple friends over, and everybody wanted a different cheese. I had four types of cheese.
2: So you could do that, right?
1: I could definitely do that. And I can know which cheese is which because we had just like, there was a Colby Jack, there was a Swiss. There was a provolone and there was a cheddar. So, like, everything's different enough for me to recognize. But when I did ask for temperatures, I was like, oh, crap. Now I have to pair up a slice of Colby Jack. You can't just be like, oh, that one isn't where you want. Try a different one because that other one doesn't have Colby Jack.
2: Yeah.
1: What I do all the time, Donnie, is I have a grill where, like, the back burners aren't very good. I probably need a new grill. But, like, so if I need something to, like, you know, be a little more well done, I put them on the front and vice versa. Well, I'll be like, okay, on the right side, Emily, those are the well-done ones. She likes her burgers well done. The left side is, and then she'll cut it, and she goes, Jeff, this is pink. Oh, sorry, switch it, reverse it, other way around. Then I find out they're all pink, they're all medium rare, and we're in some serious trouble. Talk about Cow Appreciation Day. My burgers be mooing.
2: Burgers be mooing.
1: My wife's throwing it in the microwave. This is just embarrassing.
2: Yeah, the worst is chicken. So have you ever tried to cook a chicken breast?
1: Which, oh, my gosh.
2: Don't do that on, like, fillet at first. You got to try to get it as thin.
1: I'd be there with the meat hammer. My chicken looking like an 8.5 by 11 sheet of paper by the time I put it on the grill.
2: It got ran over by a truck.
1: It looks like a skirt steak. At that point, it's like a little piece of chicken.
2: Dude, I do it all the time. So the outside is burnt to hell. And the inside's just pink. And you're like, yeah, but how is this possible? It's been on the grill for 38 minutes.
1: Too much heat, not enough time. I know, when people give me grilling advice too, I'm like, I know, but my grill has one temperature.
2: Hot.
1: I close the lid and you see it, it's like 500. You're like, shit, how did it get
2: black
1: so hot?
2: Smoke is pouring out because you know there's grease just.
1: And then your wife looks at you and goes, is it supposed to do that? And you're like, yeah, I mean, of course.
2: Yeah, totally.
1: Cooking burgers.
2: Dude, I learned from Emeril.
1: You open it up and it's just like a bloom.
2: Your neighbors are like, uh-oh. We're definitely not eating
1: the
2: there.
1: The curtains are cooking again. Call the fire department.
2: It's so true, dude. So we grill the same, I'm guessing. Horribly. Horribly.
1: If I went to your house, it'd be like just like coming to mine. It would be the same thing.
2: Like, medium rare?
1: Yeah.
2: All right,
1: perfect, perfect.
2: All I hear is well
1: crispy.
2: Done.
1: Okay, cool.
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2: It's the Andy Summer Show with Jeff Kirkjian. Donnie.
3: No!
2: Okay. And Shannon.
4: I just like to smile. Smiling's my favorite.
2: All right, I like
5: that. I love to smile.
2: And it's time to play
6: Minute to Win It!
2: And on the line we have Roberta. Roberta, how are you?
7: I'm good. How are you?
2: We're fantastic today.
5: Roberta, Shannon. Is this your first time playing Minute to Win It?
7: No, I played one time last year in August.
5: Okay. Ooh, how'd you do?
2: Yeah, how did you do?
5: How many did you get right? Do you remember?
7: Yes, I got 7 right.
2: 7.
5: Okay,
2: C
5: not
2: student,
5: bad.
2: Just like me. That's awesome.
5: Roberta, we're going to beat that today, okay?
7: Okay.
5: All right, so we're going to put 60 seconds on the clock. You get them all right, you're going to win $1,000. But if you don't know an answer, what do you say, Roberta?
7: I say pass.
5: That's right. All right, so then you have 3 passes, and then after that, we're going to ask the rest of the questions, then we'll get back to your past questions. Are you ready?
7: I'm ready.
5: Donnie, are you ready?
2: I'm ready. Are you ready? You have the questions.
5: I'm ready. All right, let's do this.
2: All right, Minute to Win It starts in 3, 2, 1.
5: Who invented Facebook?
7: Pass.
5: Which post-impressionist artist cut off part of his own ear?
7: Van Gogh.
5: What gas do plants absorb from the air?
7: Oxygen. Nitrogen, I'm sorry. Nitrogen.
5: Does a piano have more black keys or more white keys?
7: White keys.
5: How many weeks are there in a year?
7: 52.
5: Who wrote the play Romeo and Juliet?
7: Shakespeare.
5: Which musical features the song The Circle of Life?
7: The Lion King.
5: Which planet has the most moons?
7: Jupiter.
5: Who developed the theory of evolution by natural selection?
7: Darwin.
5: Which kids' TV show is Post Malone making a guest appearance on?
7: Pass.
5: Who invented Facebook?
7: Zuckerberg.
5: Which kids' TV show is Post Malone making a guest appearance on? No!
2: No, we couldn't get back to that last question. Who, that was in according to Donnie, or we brought it up in according to Donnie. Post Malone is going to be making a special appearance on Sesame Street coming up. Oh, Roberta, I'm so sorry. You actually did get one incorrect. It was what gas do plants absorb from the air? You said oxygen, then nitrogen. It's actually carbon dioxide. Who would have knew that?
5: I know.
2: Who would have known that? But Roberta, you got the rest of them all correct. You did a great job, so be proud of yourself.
7: Thank you.
2: Have a great...
7: Love you. Love your show.

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0: this video, it features three women dressed as old grandmothers. Mm-hmm. They go by their granny character names, Hilda, Letty, and May, of course, okay. Right?
1: Cute.
0: And they're part of a comedy group that dresses up as older grandmothers to encourage people to laugh, get moving, dance, and have fun.
1: Look at that. Like, they're just filming themselves dancing in funny outfits.
0: It's beautiful.
1: Yeah, and they're not hurting anybody. They're just spreading joy and laughter.
0: This all-female comedy troupe in England, they run Fizog Productions. Deb Nichols, Jackie Fellows, Sue Hawkins. They created the characters back in 2008 for a charity event and have since appeared in performances around the world. The trio said their goal is to inspire people to have fun, dance wherever they are, and bring a smile to others through their performances.
1: Brilliant.
0: I love this.
1: Yeah, it's adorable. They're not hurting anybody. They're just having a good time.
0: And, I mean, listen, every once in a while, you just need to turn the music up. You need to dance. You need to smile. You need to laugh. I mean, I know the last couple mornings have been pretty tough for me.
1: Yeah.
0: But I get in the car. I turn the music up when I'm driving to work, and I think, okay, let me dance through this. If I keep a smile on my face, I'm going to stay awake. Yeah. I'm going to stay happy. I'm going to be good. It's hard to be cranky.
1: It's hard work.
0: When you're dancing.
1: Yeah.
0: I've tried.
1: Yeah, but just keep it moving.
0: Keep it moving, baby. Hilda, Letty, and May, thanks for keeping it moving for us. 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
3: It's the Andy Summer Show with Jeff Kirch and Donnie and Shannon. Shannon, we need your help right now.
4: Okay.
3: Everything's a competition when it comes to this show. Mm-hmm. So Donnie and I both found our respective criminal stories. You have to tell us which one is the stupider criminal.
4: Okay.
3: Okay.
4: Donnie
3: is. I'll start. A Washington State woman is in jail, accused of attacking her mother with a handsaw.
5: Whoa.
3: And then actually hitting her with her pickup truck.
5: What in the world?
3: However, the one thing that was added to the police report was that the mother, the victim in this crime, noted that her 42-year-old daughter was completely naked whilst doing all of these things. Undressed, the daughter got into her pickup and tried to run over her mother and the neighbor, striking her mother and the family dog before driving off, whilst, again, completely naked. Officers had to stop her with a pit maneuver, and they eventually were able to get her arrested in the nude.
5: Wow.
4: Okay.
3: So that is my criminal out of Washington State.
5: Okay, yours was completely nude?
3: Yeah.
5: Okay, mine's, my criminal's half naked.
3: Oh.
5: So a mother in England got a surprise when she opened up her front door and found that her milk delivery, I didn't know you still did this,
3: yeah, pretty
5: had
3: cool.
5: vanished. So she checked her doorbell camera and she was stunned to see a woman stroll up to the driveway around 5 a.m. wearing nothing but black underwear, a crop top, and flip-flops.
3: What?
5: The woman grabbed two bottles and made a quick getaway, but that's not where it stops. The woman then posted the video on Facebook, the doorbell camera, where neighbors also said that their milk had gone missing, too.
3: Oh, a naked theft.
5: So the police report in the, what was it, West Midlands Police confirmed they received the report of the theft, and she's still on the loose.
3: Oh, my gosh. Underwear and all.
5: Yeah. So watch your milk.
3: So, Shannon, you have the English milk snatcher, or you have the Washington State naked handsaw.
4: Well, guys, I'm utterly blown away by the naked milk thief.
3: Wow, that is the dumbest crime.
5: Yeah.
4: Stealing milk?
3: I mean, and the perfect crime. She hasn't been caught yet.
4: Yeah.
3: Clearly, she did something right.
0: The country never stops.

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2: What does the background of your phone say about you? Well, there's been a study done about this. It's the Andy Summer Show. First of all, I have to say, Shannon's phone, in general, is the envy of my entire life.
3: Really?
2: It is so quickly. Can you pull open your home screen? Do you have your phone on you?
3: Yeah, I'm actually on it right now.
2: Let me see the home screen.
3: Never mind.
2: Now is that a picture? Oh, wait. No, go to like the... Oh, yeah, yeah. Super clean.
3: Oh,
2: yeah.
3: Just like the lock screen.
2: The lock screen is clean. Very clean on the app. She keeps very limited pages up. It's very impressive.
3: It's
2: Donnie,
3: what is
2: your background? Is it your wife?
4: My wife and I.
2: You and your wife?
4: At our wedding, yeah.
2: At the background. And what is your like app screen look like?
4: I was playing solitaire. It's my wife and I again.
2: Oh, okay.
4: Yeah.
2: With a lot of apps. We got to work on some org there.
4: No. I know exactly where they... Just like my hotkeys here, I know exactly where everything is.
2: Yeah. I won't touch your hotkeys. Don't worry. 17% of Gen Z confesses to judging people on their phone backgrounds.
3: Mm-hmm.
2: Same with millennials. 17% of people say, I'm judging you on that. Now, don't worry, Donnie, because you are in the majority. Almost 20% of people have pictures of their family or their kids on there. Who is in the background of yours?
3: None. And I actually just changed it back to flowers. So it was originally the Liberty Bell for the 4th of July. Now it's back to some flowers that I've taken a picture of. I don't like faces as my lock screen. I don't like seeing those eyeballs every time I open up my phone screen. But I do have a widget of my boyfriend. So it scrolls through photos of him and I together.
2: Oh, very cute.
3: So it's a little, like, smaller, and then it changes, and I get to see a new picture every
2: smaller
3: time.
2: Smaller up. It's so weird. I have a widget of Shan's boyfriend photos on my phone, too, which is so strange.
4: Yeah.
2: But 25% of people, or I'm sorry, 32% of people are saying if you use that generic background, it actually means you're a minimalist and you are very organized.
3: Yes,
2: which
3: Sam
2: I
3: does
2: thought,
3: that. My boyfriend does that. He just uses one
2: really?
3: Of the suggested backgrounds.
2: I feel like it lacks a little bit of character and personality.
3: It does. Yeah. I'm sorry, Sam. It bothers me that it's not more creative than that.
2: But one out of four people are saying the phone doesn't matter to them at all, and it's not.

0: an extension of personality, which I'm guessing is what Donnie's going to say.
1: 100%.
2: I would like to know the percentage of men that have a black phone case.
0: Oh,
2: it has to be 95%.
0: How often, Donnie, do you and I mistake each other's phones for each other?
1: All the time.
0: You're like, oh, yep. That's me. Nope, that's you.
1: No, is that yours? Yeah.
0: I mean, it's the number one seller because, I mean, look how cool we look. Look at us.
2: Oh, cool. With your black t-shirts on today, too.
0: And it's Black T-Shirt Friday.
1: Yes, it is.

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1: The top first date mistakes here on the Andy Summer Show, according to experts.
2: Oh.
1: Yeah, well, we're not the experts, but a story that's now going viral lists five or six top mistakes that people are making when it comes to that first date. Now, Donnie, famously, you have said a number of times you've never been on a first date.
3: No, I have not.
1: Please explain. Have you had girlfriends before your wife?
3: Yes.
1: And the first time you went out with them, would that not be considered a first date?
3: I mean, I met them at a party, and that's where we met. And I never had, took them to dinner or anything.
1: Right, but you've never, ever in your life? Or you mean prior to being boyfriend and girlfriend?
3: Remember, I remember Michelle and I were together for a while, and then I took her out to dinner for something, and then I guess we consider that our first date.
1: There you go.
3: Yeah, but
1: that works.
3: Never did the movies or anything.
1: Yeah,
3: I
1: get what you're saying.
3: Yeah,
2: is not taking a girl out on a first date one of the first date mistakes?
1: Yeah, not calling it a first date.
3: Yeah. Right.
1: Well, one of these on this list is you're talking too much and not listening enough. I'm really working hard because thank God I'm not in the dating world, because all I do is talk. And when my wife and I first started dating, I think she got about 12 words in to my 1,000 on our first date.
3: It happens.
1: Which makes sense. Also, you're going on dates without an activity. Now, Shan, I'm curious what you think, because you're not an activity girly on the first date.
2: No.
1: But you like doing things on dates to prevent the, inevitable moment. Like, second or third or fourth date, you want to, do something, no?
2: Yeah,
1: have I heard you say this?
2: Yeah. First date was always just drinks.
1: Right.
2: No dinner. I mean, I don't go to dinner until, the fourth or fifth date.
1: Mm.
2: But when Sam and I first started dating, I think our third date, he made dinner for me at his house, and then we made candles. We did a craft.
1: Wow.
2: Together. So I
1: that's the way
2: that.
1: To Shannon's heart right there.
3: Attaboy, Sam.
1: Now, Shannon, you might have broken this rule, getting emotionally invested too quickly.
2: Actually, I was very much the opposite. Besides
1: For every
2: Sam,
1: date until your boyfriend.
2: Until Sam.
1: Exactly.
2: Yes. Yeah, every other date, I had no emotional attachment to any of those men. Sorry.
1: In fact,
2: sorry, guys.
1: Away from the radio show, we would hear, oh, yeah, I've got a date. You know? And we're oh, okay, great. And then, a week or two will go by, and one of us will be like, hey, how did that date go? Oh, no.
2: Yep.
1: No.
2: Truly, I thought something was wrong with me. And then it just turned out that I just didn't like any of those men.
1: And so it all changed when you met Sam, and I'm going to embarrass Shannon a little bit, but after a couple weeks of going out with her now boyfriend, Sam, we sensed a shift in her conversation.
3: Absolutely.
1: I've never heard her talk about somebody that way. Ever. Not even just oh yeah, I'm happy. It was you're not going to believe what Sam said the other day. And we're oh my gosh, this is so cute. This is so good.
2: Cutest.
1: Everybody has those moments. All right. Oversharing to force intimacy. Being open is good, but disclosing deep personal stories right away can be more like dumping than sharing.
3: Yeah, that would be me. All over.
1: You jump right to the heartfelt stories to try to get them to love you?
3: Sure. Yeah, that's exactly what happens. Yeah, no, I go a little deeper than that to try to I do that.
2: On my first date with Sam, earlier that day, taking a shower for the date, and I got a nosebleed in the shower.
1: Oh.
2: And it was not pretty, and I hadn't told anyone about it yet, and so I told him on the date. He said it was really weird.
1: Yeah. That is.
2: But he liked me enough to look
1: to
2: past it.
3: Yeah. Oh.
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4: 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Oh my goodness. The most insane thing happened at Zach Brown Band last night at Fenway. We'll talk about it coming up.

0: Country 102.5, Boston's hottest new country. Hi, it's Nicole. Happy Monday. It's probably going to be a rainy Monday. It says 100% chance of rain. Wah, wah. Hope you had a fantastic weekend. By the way, Chris Stapleton tickets coming up. First chance to win is at 11 a.m. But the weekend was kind of crazy when you think about it because we had a lot going on. Bank & H Pavilion, Ella Langley. Then Fenway. Obviously, we had the Chicks, Liddy A, and Tim McGraw. And then last night at Fenway, Zach Brown Band is breaking the internet because he announced that everybody at the show, over 37,000 people, he's spending over $40 million to give everybody and a guest a cruise. This is so crazy. Take a listen. This is so insane. Obviously, you can watch the whole video. It's all over the socials, country1025.com. But it's like $40 million. I would assume it's like a partnership. I don't know. Blown away. So if you happen to be there, please, please, please reach out to me on Instagram. Nicole is Nick. N-I-C-O-L-E is N-I-K. Or, of course, country1025 W-K-L-B.
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0: 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Hi, it's Nicole. How are you? Happy Monday. Looks like it's going to rain today. Womp womp. But we have Chris Stapleton tickets all week. So another chance to win. I have the keyword coming up at 1 o'clock and then Ben 3 and 5. And congratulations, Spider-Man, brand new day, scored the second biggest North America opening weekend ever with $355 million. My goodness, the worldwide total for the new Spider-Man was close to $1 billion. Tom Holland, man, oh man, he is just raking it in. I'm not necessarily like a superhero person, but I love Tom Holland. I love Zendaya. And, you know, obviously that world is so lucrative. And I love the fact that movies are back. Big budget movies are back. The Odyssey is killing it. People are going back to the movie theater. It's awesome, you know, and we love that. So it's raining today. When you're not listening to us on Country 102.5, maybe go see Spider-Man report back.
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3: 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Hi, it's Nicole. How are you? Happy Monday. Rainy Monday, but we're going to have some fun because I got Chris Stapleton tickets coming up. Keyword right at 1 o'clock. Baby, last night.

1025, Boston's hottest new country. I think my Google is broken. This is like so random, but every time I type in Ulta, it comes up Apex, North Carolina. Like, it won't go to my current location in Boston. Isn't that so weird? I don't know what's going on. Country 1025. Wow.

0: Country 102.5, Boston's hottest new country. Hi, it's Nicole. How are you? Happy Monday. Hope you had a great weekend. 100% chance of rain today. Wah, wah. But Chris Stapleton tickets all week. That's right. Chris Stapleton, I have your next chance to win coming up at 1 o'clock. Ben at 3 and 5. But could I vent for a second? Let me just vent for a second. Every store has their fall stuff out. It's going to be 90 degrees all, like I'm looking at the weather and it's like for the next 10 days, 90 degrees, everything's fall clothes, sweaters. It's pumpkin. It's Halloween decor, fall decor. Pumpkin spice is back next week. Don't hate it. Cause I do love the cold brew, but that's besides the point. I'm like, I can't even buy a summer dress. Can't buy a summer dress because they're gone. It's poof gone. Maybe you could try to get it online. They probably won't have your size. Forget about if you want a new bathing suit. They're all gone. It's sweaters and flannels. That's what's in the store. And it drives me crazy. So hopefully you could understand my pain at Country 102.5.
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4: 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Hope you dig it.

Country 102.5, Boston's hottest new country. How are you? Tim McGraw, absolutely amazing with the Chicks and Lady A at Fenway on Thursday night. Thank goodness the rain held off. And then last night,

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2: I knew I'd see her around. 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I'd ask,

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0: 92.5 Boston's hottest new country. Hi, it's Nicole. How are you? Happy Monday. Hopefully the rain stops. Fingers crossed. Chris Stapleton all this week. Ben has two more chances at 3 and 5. And you know, I love heated rivalry. Ilya Rozanov, man, playing for Boston. How do you not love him? Well, Connor Story and Hudson Williams were seen all over Toronto together this weekend. They've reunited. They're starting to shoot season 2. They were running errands. They were having dinner. They were having coffee. I guess, you know, they haven't really seen each other because both of them have been so booked and busy traveling all over the world. And I guess they wanted to kind of get together and like reconnect before they started shooting season 2, which is so cute. It brought me so much joy. You love when your favorite couples, right, just have that chemistry. And right now they're not a couple in real life, but maybe one day we could all wish. So check that out. And very excited for Heated Rivalry season 2.
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Hi, it's Nicole. So, 6 brand new songs. The Sunburn mixtape dropped on Friday. It sounds amazing, so definitely check that out. We love Tucker. Country 102.5.

1025, Boston's hottest new country. Ella Langley, Morgan Wallen performed that together live in Philly the last night of his tour. So maybe we'll see them perform at the CMAs in November. You never know.

like, so good, Banking Inch Pavilion. She posted a bunch of pictures of her time there, which was really cool. So check it out on Instagram. And check out our Instagram if you want to see some of her performances from her show on Thursday. Country 102.5. Just

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1: 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Not this coming weekend, but the weekend after. White, the country.

Stapleton tickets up for grabs right now. It's Ben, and I just gave away a country code word. It was White, W-H-I-T-E, as in White Horse, his song.

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0: It's Bet on Your Monday. We got Chris Stapleton tickets up for grabs all week. Another country code word to win those coming up at 5 o'clock this afternoon. And then between 4 and 5, I'm giving away Coetzel tickets for his show at the Leader Bank Pavilion coming up. After Jason Aldean on Country 102.5.
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roll. Country 185, Boston's hottest new country. You probably saw the announcement that he made on stage a couple of days ago. He says he's taking a year, maybe two, off of touring. He just needs to, like, regroup and go through it, he said. Probably about the divorce. A little surprising because he kind of made the divorce announcement public and then kept pushing through it. But I think it's smart for him to take some time.

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country. 1-8-C-5 Boston's hottest new country. It's Ben. All right, so caller 25 right now, going to win a pair of tickets to see Coe Wetzel at the Leader Bank Pavilion on August 19th. And we're going to qualify you for the grand prize. It's a ticket upgrade to the best seats in the house, the front row, of course. 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Good luck.

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was real. 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Checkout was supposed to be noon, but we slept until 3:00.

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Boston was the word. 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
25: Giving away tickets to the NASCAR Cup Series race at the New Hampshire Motor Speedway at some point during the countdown, so keep it here. Country 102.5, Ella Langley, number 6 tonight.

Holmes, Be By You, number 5 most requested in Boston tonight. Country 102.5, it's Ben. The Hot 6 at 6 on a Monday. Alexandra Kay coming into the mix now, number 4, Straight for the Heart.

That is Straight for the Heart. It's number 4 most requested in Boston tonight. Hot 6 at 6 with Den and caller 25 right now. Going to win a pair of tickets to the Dollar Tree 301 NASCAR Cup Series race at the New Hampshire Motor Speedway on August 23rd. 888-819-1025. Good luck.

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Country 1.

Country 102.5, Boston's hottest new country. Have you heard his new EP yet? He dropped it on Friday. Couple of new songs. Really good. Go check out Tucker Wetmore's latest. Eric Church coming up. Tyler Hubbard, too, after Lauren Elena. Chase Matthew now. Another

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J-Roll's new one coming up in 3 minutes on Country 102.5. It's Ben. A lot of people asking me about these Chris Stapleton tickets. It is a very desirable ticket right now. Not this weekend, but the weekend after. He's got two shows at Fenway. Your next chance to win a pair of tickets tomorrow morning at 7 a.m. right here on Country 102.5.

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It's Ben. I'm getting out of here. Have a fantastic rest of your Monday. Tomorrow's going to be good. We got more Chris Stapleton tickets up for grabs. 7 a.m. is the first chance tomorrow.

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11: Hey there, it's Elena, and welcome to a brand new week of Backstage Country with a brand new host. Now, I'm going to see if you can guess who it is before I tell you. She finished third in season 16 of American Idol. She's got 2 number one songs. She was the new female artist of the year at the 2021 ACM Awards and took home 3 trophies at the 2021 Billboard Music Awards. Honored as one of CMT's 2021 Artists of the Year, where she also won Female Video of the Year. She's currently out on a summer headlining tour. I could keep going on and on about her, but I'm just so happy she's here. Gabby Barrett, welcome.
12: Woo! It has been a while.
11: Right?
12: Happy to be here with you, Elena, and all the amazing listeners. I plan to tell lots of stories behind my music, including my latest song, In On It, and much more.
11: Oh, yeah, we got a lot to get to. Luckily, plenty of time. Gabby Barrett is going to be here all week long, so let's go.
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